just like the sky. 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I know that I need her. Can you change her heart? 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
1: Du lytter til P8.

over here on Parchment Farm. Well, I'm sitting over here on Parchment Farm. Well, I'm sitting over here on Parchment Farm, and I ain't

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1: You know, sometimes we're not prepared for adversity. 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Sometimes we don't know just what to do when adversity takes over. And I have advice for all of us. 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And it sounds like what you're supposed to say when you have that kind of problem. It's called Mercy. 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

0: Nummeret her, det hedder Ethiopian Sun Shower. 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
1: ja,
0: af Adrian Young.
1: Han sidder lige her, og han har faktisk lige afsløret, han allerede har været i København nogle dage. You've been in Copenhagen for some days, right?
2: Yes.
1: Welcome to our studio here.
2: Thank you.
1: This little thing is called Trille.
2: Ah.
1: Yeah.
2: Beautiful.
0: It's like rolling.
2: I don't want to leave. It's beautiful. I could lay down here and just listen to good music all day.
1: Oh, yeah?
2: Yeah.
1: You're most welcome.
2: Yes.
1: Yeah, so welcome to Copenhagen Jazz Festival
2: and
1: our little Trille.
2: Thank you.
1: For people who don't know you, if you had three words to describe your sound, what would that be?
2: Analog, late 60s.
1: Analog, late 60s, and?
2: And black.
1: And black?
2: And black, yeah.
1: Okay, why is that important?
2: Because I want everybody to make sure that they kind of feel the soul in anything I do.
1: Mm.
2: You know? So I think that's just what it is, you know?
1: Yeah. Do you remember the first record that completely changed the way you listened to music, and what were your musical influences growing up?
2: I mean, there's so many records that changed the way I heard music, even when I'm in, you know, when I'm 7 years old to a teenager, you know. But I think for me, it could be Portishead, maybe. I mean, there's a lot of records before that.
1: I wouldn't expect you to say Portishead.
2: Yeah, yeah. No, I love Portishead. Yeah, I love. But I mean, there's a lot of records before that. But what I love about Portishead is that, well, the thing with hip hop is the Brie Coolidge of vinyl culture, and it brings all these genres together to reintroduce them to younger audiences. And what Portishead did was kind of push a lot of the American hip-hop even further with production, with live instrumentation and everything. So everything I was already getting from hip-hop, being introduced to a lot of music I never heard before because of the records that was sampled, mm-hmm. Portishead took that even further and also brought in just a progressive and cinematic element that I didn't hear in hip-hop. So I'll just use that record as that.
1: Mm, yeah. So a lot of your influences from there, in fact.
2: Absolutely.
1: So, people often describe your music as looking back to the 1960s and 70s.
2: Yeah.
1: Do you still see yourself as a nostalgic artist, or do you think you're making music for the future?
2: I always say that I look back to move forward. And the reason why is because when you look at the past, you can study things that are just classic. It's not about whether it's old or new. It's just you could see what things stood the test of time. So for me, there's no computers in my studio. I record with 30-piece orchestras. Everything's live, and that's the sound I love. My favorite era is from 68 to 73 when it comes to music. So I like making music using the same equipment that they used in order to continue those conversations, because those conversations are timeless to me. So that being said, I make music for tomorrow, getting inspiration from yesterday, basically.
1: Mm.
2: Yeah,
1: I get that. When I hear your music, it sounds very right.
2: Oh, thank you.
1: Yes, and I guess you're also opening doors for next generation.
2: Absolutely, yeah, absolutely.
1: You have done so many projects.
2: Yes.
1: And as a producer, mm-hmm. also as a composer and a mm-hmm. musician. Mm-hmm. What excites you when you walk into a studio?
2: What excites me when I walk into a studio, in my studio? Okay, so I'm, for those of you that don't know, I'm from Los Angeles, and I have a full, like I said, no computers in my studio. Everything's, I have like every instrument I've ever wanted, because all my life, anytime I made music, I reinvested into my, so I have everything I want, you know, and I'm very happy. So every day I'm in my studio. So every day I walk in, and I always say that when you wake up in the morning, everybody has a divine infusion of thought. There's something that just, there's a new idea that comes into your head every day. So I get to be a kid every day and create, you know? So it's, I know that's not the perfect answer, but it's literally the truth. When I walk into my studio, I have so many cool instruments and so many things that inspire me, you know, and...
1: It's kind of like a kid in a toy store.
2: That's exactly what it is. Yeah, exactly what it is, yeah.
1: Sounds perfect.
2: Thank you.
1: I would like to know, before we listen to the last song, can I have a...
3: Yeah.
1: Mince is my boss, kind of.
3: No.
1: NSYNC is my boss, kind of. Yeah. What's the most important lesson you have learned from... those artists that you couldn't, because you've worked with a lot of artists, especially old school artists.
2: Yes.
1: So what is the most important lesson you've learned from those artists that you couldn't learn in music school?
2: Yeah, so first of all, I never went to music school.
1: Mm.
2: And my thing is, I was self-taught, and a lot of the musicians I worked with were the same way. So with our Jazz is Dead label and my Linear Labs label, we've worked with so many legendary musicians. Many of them are no longer with us. Like Ebo Taylor, Tony Allen, Ivan Mamaokonchi from Azimuchi, Roy Ayers, there's so many. But what I learned from them is that music kept them young and gave them life. And as I go on creating in my career, I realize how important music is, because music is community. Music contains information. Records are time capsules. When you put the needle to the groove, it evokes a moment, you know? So working with all these artists, doing all the things I've done, has convinced me that I am here to create. And if I don't do that, I will die, basically. So those of you, if you feel that same thing, keep going. Don't let life's pressures stop you.
1: Let's listen to one of your latest creations from your album, Young.
2: Yes.
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0: 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Du lytter til B8 på Copenhagen Jazz Festival direkte fra Enghave Plads, og her i vognen har vi altså stadig godt selskab med den amerikanske producer, komponist, multiinstrumentalist Adrian Young, som spiller i aften på Hotel Cecil. Adrian, we just heard Respond to Sound.
1: Yes.
0: How do you respond to sound?
1: How do I respond to sound? You know, it's interesting because I grew up in LA as like a b-boy, dancer, super hip-hop dude. Mm-hmm. And that's, like, I called it Respond to Sound because that's the kind of music I would want to dance to when I was younger with my crews in the circles and all that stuff. So it's like a funky jazz psych version of something I would have wanted to spin in one of my clubs or something to dance to. So that's why I called it Respond to Sound. But I say Respond to Sound because to me it's something about dancing,
0: yeah,
1: you know.
0: So what day and age did you grow up in? Like the 80s or
1: 90s? I'm 48. So like my teenage years are 90s, you know, and then a young gentleman in the 2000s, you know. So yeah.
0: You have this big project that's been going on for some years now called Jazz is Dead.
1: Yes.
0: That sounds odd to me,
1: yeah,
0: when I look at it, but I can, yeah, feel the music, of course, but does that mean?
1: So basically, so Jazz is Dead is, and it's a record label, it's an events company, it's an institution for us in Los Angeles, and it was founded by myself, my partner Andrew Lajero, my other partner Ali Shahid Mohammed, and Adam Block. And it's interesting because Ali Shahid and I, we make music, but we've also been DJs for a long time. And as you know, a lot of times when you're playing these classic records, you're like, man, I would love to meet this person one day. But what we did is said, not only do I want to meet this person, I want to bring them into the studio, the same kind of studio they would have recorded in back in the day, and also reintroduce a lot of them to younger audiences that don't even realize that they still have it. So basically, we've been able to do concerts around the world, from Cortex to Arthur Verikai to Ebo Taylor to Tony, to so many people like around the world, under the Jazz is Dead name. So yeah, it was interesting is that when people see the name, they either love it or hate it. There's not anything in between. And what we love about that is it conjures thought. It makes people think, like, wait, is jazz dead? Is it not dead? And then when they see what we're doing, they really understand its actual meaning. But if they don't know what we're doing and they just see that, they hate it. And that's funny too, you know, because what we represent is a multi-generational community of music lovers, right? It's not, and it's kind of like those, I don't want to say this in an elitist type of way, you know, but it's like, it's really for people that are really, really, really into deep jazz and grooves and all that stuff, like really into private press jazz records and just culture. It's the exact opposite of the people that just want the music to be background. Mm. And, oh yeah, that's great, and then continue conversation. This is for people that really are into it. So this is, that is the foundation of everything that we do. And
0: it sounds like a DJ's dream job.
2: Yeah.
1: It is definitely.
2: And with that, I'd like to know, is there any living or dead musician you're still dreaming of or thinking of working with? Like, do you
1: think? To be, well, dead? I mean,
2: yeah. Okay, let's start with dead.
1: I mean, that's too many. I mean, you could name the list and I'll say yes to every one of those. I think, what's really interesting about this is that we are soon to be releasing our 30th album under the label.
2: 38th?
1: 30th. 30th. So the amount of people we've worked with, from Lonnie Liston Smith to Joao Donato to, I mean, there's so many people that we've worked with that it's to the point where, who's left, you know? And a lot of people have asked me, you know, like, what is it like to work with this person or that, to release an album with this, that? And I always tell people that the music is ancillary to the experience of energy sharing, you know, like being in the studio with Lonnie Liston Smith and writing music for him takes me back to, you know, 25 years before when I couldn't even read sheet music and I was just DJing and spinning these records, not even knowing that in the future I'd be writing alongside and also conducting an orchestra. You know, it's like it's the life's journey part of all this that blows us away, you know? So, I mean, there's many people in the world. Like, I still would love to do a Stevie Wonder album. I would still love to do a Herbie Hancock album. You know, we haven't done those, you know? Mm-hmm. But I'm happy just making music. Yeah.
2: Someone you have worked with is CeeLo.
1: Yes,
2: CeeLo Green. How was it working with him?
1: I love CeeLo. He's I told him that he has, I know this sounds far-fetched, but he has like a Michael Jackson level vocal to me. Like his vocal range is just beautiful. And I feel like what I said to him, we've been talking about making an album together for years. We haven't done it yet, but we've obviously done music together. I want to just make an album with him with like a full 30-piece orchestra and just push his vocal in a place he's never been before, you know, but he's great to work with.
2: Let's listen to him on this song with Ali Shahi Muhammad.
1: Yes.
2: You, CeeLo Green, Questions.
0: Yeah, if I can get it to work. Kan vi få hjælp ud? Yes, tak.

0: Adrian Young, Ali Sheikh Mohammed, and CeeLo Green. Track called Questions from the Jazz is.
1: That's from the Midnight Hour.
0: The Midnight Hour.
1: Yeah, exactly. Yeah.
2: And the beats, I know the beat from Kendrick Lamar. And when I heard Kendrick Lamar's version, I was like, who sampled it first?
1: So the story is this. So that was. Me and Ali have a group called the Midnight Hour. And that's how I first came to Copenhagen. I think in 2019, we performed at Hotel Cecil, where we will be tonight. And when we were creating this album, Kendrick heard the unfinished demo. We had gave him the unfinished demo. And he sampled it to make a song when he was doing Tequila.
2: I don't know, his album?
1: The album with They're All in Front of the White House. I can't even believe
2: it. Oh, my goodness. Somebody Google it.
1: Oh, my God. Okay, anyway. I can't believe I'm forgetting the name of this album. To Pimp a Butterfly.
2: Oh, yeah.
1: So this is one of those songs that I guess were slated on that, but he didn't put it on that album and put it on the untitled album. So if you listen to his version, it's the unfinished version they sampled, and I didn't have strings or anything on it yet. I didn't finish the song yet. So listen to the sampled version, and then listen to this finished version, and it's two interesting experiences because how he, like, Kendrick just loves hearing unfinished music. Like he would ask, like, let me hear that. I don't want to hear it before it's done. Mm. It's just something he's into because he's into the process, and he loved that before it was finished. So it's an honor, and it is cool.
2: And it works in both versions.
1: Absolutely, yes.
2: We're getting to the end of our interview, and before we end,
1: yes,
2: I want to know what
3: million-dollar question.
2: The million-dollar question. What are you hoping the audience will take from the concert tonight at Hotel Cecil?
1: I hope that... all I hope is that they ask for an encore. No, like, seriously, every time I perform with my band, we always like to perform like it's our last show. You know, we always love to perform for people. And what I mean by that is that when we show up for the people versus the people showing up to see us. It's a weird thing because they think they're coming to see us, but we're actually coming to see them. And we just vibe off the energy. So what I hope to see tonight are people that are ready to get like a very kind of psychedelic, soulful, jazzy experience and kind of go on a journey with us. Because every night, every time we do a show, it's different. So we just want people that want to roll with us and then ask us for an encore.
2: That sounds good. I'll be there. So if nobody else, I will ask for an encore.
1: Yes, yes, please. I'll give you signals.
2: Yes, please do. I'll be right there.
1: Yes, yes, yes, yes.
2: Thank you so much for coming by.
1: Thank you.
2: It was very interesting. I guess we could have had more time, more music to play, but...
1: Oh, I'll be back.
2: Okay.
1: I'll be back.
2: Okay.
1: Yes.
3: Sounds great. Sounds great.
2: Sounds Thank great.
3: You. And we're moving on now. Vi går videre med et stykke musik med det danske orkester Musvit, som... Ja, giv ham lige en hånd.
2: Ja, giv ham lige en stor.
3: Ja, det var da helt.
2: Hey.
3: Vi rydder lige bænkene heroppe i vores lille sendeområde ved Enghave Plads i København, for der kommer nemlig en gæst mere, vi skal nå, inden at vi lukker udsendelsen i dag. 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